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2: Your relationships could give you some insight.
0: Okay.
2: Proud people find it difficult to discuss their spiritual needs with others.
0: Huh? What spiritual needs?
2: The broken people are willing to be open and transparent as God directs.
0: Oh.
2: Proud people are quick to blame others.
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2: But broken people accept personal responsibility.
0: Yeah, but you don't know what my mom did.
2: Proud people are defensive when corrected.
0: Besides, how do you know that I'm not transparent?
2: Broken people receive correction with a humble, open spirit.
0: So now you're saying that I'm not humble?
2: Proverbs 1 says, "The fear of the Lord is the beginning of knowledge. Fools despise wisdom and instruction."
0: I've had enough of this.
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0: This is Bible Principles with Dr. Gene Getz. In our culture today, arrogance reigns. Foul and violent language permeates the landscape. Drug lords and pornographers pervert, entrap, and even kill. Well, how should we react to all of this? David's response in Psalm 10 is a model for all of us. First of all, we should ask God for protection.
1: Rise up, Lord God, lift up your hand. Do not forget the oppressed.
0: Secondly, we must also believe that God does see and he cares.
1: But you yourself have seen trouble and grief, observing it in order to take the matter into your hands. The helpless one entrusts himself to you. You are a helper of the fatherless.
0: Finally, David reminds us we can be certain that the Lord will eventually judge those who will not turn from evil.
1: Break the arm of the wicked, evil person, until you look for his wickedness, but it can't be found. The Lord is king forever and ever. The nations will perish from his land.
0: These are reassuring words from David. And in the first century, the Apostle Peter predicted similar arrogance on the part of unbelievers. Scoffers will come, he wrote. They will deny God's involvement in the lives of people. And Peter is also reminded of unbelievers. Scoffers will come, he wrote. They will deny God's involvement in the lives of people. And Peter has also reminded us that judgment will

You've all heard of storm chasers, those adrenaline junkies who go out searching for severe weather, and they're determined to get in the middle of the storm. But have you heard of swarm chasers? They go out in search of AI gone rogue. These online sleuths, known as swarm chasers, actively comb the internet, hunting down rogue AI agents that are working together. Yes, it sounds like a movie, but it's actually happening. These swarm chasers share their findings with each other in online forums and compare notes. And this is ironic, they're doing what the AI agents are doing, communicating and coordinating with one another, but their purposes are opposed. The metaphor is hard to miss. Christian believers are also fighting a battle against invisible forces, but that battle is not ours to win. No, in this fight, we look to what Paul described in Ephesians 1, the immeasurable greatness of his power toward us who believe. I'm David Wolin at haventoday.org.

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0: In the book of Joel, God used droughts to call his people to repent of their sins. If they chose to repent, God would bless them. From Moody Bible Institute, this is the daily devotional known as Today in the Word. And if we've never met, I'm John Gager sharing today's reading. Yesterday, we considered ruined fields in Joel chapter 1, and today we turn our focus to restoration. The ruined fields were both literal and figurative. They represented hunger, hardship, and judgment. Similarly, the restored fields stand for abundance, blessing, and God's favor. When the rain arrived, it would cause seeds to grow and lead to a rich harvest. The cattle would graze freely in broad green pastures, and other farm animals would also eat well. There would be plenty of water. The moon will shine like the sun, and the sunlight will be seven times brighter, like the light of seven full days. Light here symbolizes God's blessing. Today in the Word, we read in Joel chapter 1, verse 26, that this is a picture of what will happen when the Lord binds up the bruises of his people and heals the wounds he inflicted. He inflicted them as a judgment on their sin. In other words, they deserved it. But also, he'd been in control the entire time, which was a comforting truth. He wasn't throwing lightning bolts from on high. His judgment was mercifully intended to summon them back to himself. The great physician hadn't given up on his people. This image of God as a doctor or healer has clear messianic implications. Love for you to visit our website. 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And we invite you to share us with your friends as well. They'll find us at todayintheword.org. Have a great day.
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listening, caring friend. 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
3: Can you help a brother out? Do you remember when Jesus first met Peter? It started with Jesus telling him to cast his net out on the other side, and as a result, Peter had more fish than he knew what to do with. The same thing happened toward the end of Jesus' time on earth. Peter, at Jesus' command, caught so much fish that he once again had to ask his friends to help him bring in the catch. I suspect that Jesus many times orchestrates our lives in such a way that we have to ask our brothers and sisters to help us out. That is the power of unity. It reminds us that we can do exponentially more together than we can individually and apart. Do you feel called to something great, but it feels overwhelming? Instead of complaining, seek where God may be calling you to unite with other brothers and sisters in the work. I'm Gil Michelle, pastor of That Church Downtown in South Bend, Indiana, for OneCry.com.
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0: On the night you're falling all to pieces, you can bring your lonely heart to Jesus. 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

0: Knowing God from Harvest with Pastor and Evangelist Greg Laurie.
1: The story is told from history of a castle-like prison in Paris known as the Bastille that was about to be destroyed in 1789. There was a prisoner who had been confined there for years in this dark, dingy place. And so he was released. And he came out of his dark prison cell, and the light was so blinding, he turned back and said, I want to be kept in the prison. I want to die in this prison. I can't handle the light. And this is the problem, is you can become too comfortable in the dark. I know some people, they've lived so long in sin, they're like that prisoner in that prison in Paris. People living in darkness, they need the light turned on. And here's the problem. It's not that God will not forgive you, but it's that you could come to a point in your life where you would no longer want his forgiveness because you've hardened your heart. The Bible says, seek the Lord while he may be found. Call upon him while he is near. Let the wicked forsake his way and the unrighteous man his thoughts. Let him return to our God who will abundantly pardon. Here's my question. Have you ever asked Jesus to come into your life? This is what you need. This is what you've been looking for. And only you can open the door of your heart, so to speak, and ask him to come in. And he will come into your life and he will change you.
0: 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Find out how to begin a relationship with him by going to harvest.org. 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Already know God? Invite others to learn more about what it means to follow Jesus. 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
2: This is John MacArthur welcoming you to Portraits of Grace. A quiet January morning in Southern California in 1994 was suddenly and without warning interrupted by a violent earthquake, which left department stores, apartment houses, homes, and freeway overpasses in complete ruin. But that earthquake also left scars on the lives of many people. Such a catastrophic event reminds us of how difficult dealing with personal loss can be. The prophet Daniel and his three friends understood that. Perhaps only someone who has experienced the ravages of war or the devastation of a natural disaster can fully appreciate the deep sense of loss they must have felt after being cut off from their families, friends, and homes in the Babylonian defeat. While Daniel and his friends couldn't prevent their losses, must have felt after being cut off from their families, friends, and homes in the Babylonian defeat. While Daniel and his friends couldn't prevent their losses,

0: 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Has life knocked you around so much that you've lost sight of God's favor? On the latest episode of Bold Steps, Dr. Mark Jobe launches a series called Life Interrupted. 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
3: Your relationships could give you some insight.
1: Okay.
3: Proud people find it difficult to discuss their spiritual needs with others.
1: Huh? What spiritual needs?
3: The broken people are willing to be open and transparent as God directs.
1: Oh.
3: Proud people are quick to blame others.
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3: But broken people accept personal responsibility.
1: Yeah, but you don't know what my mom did.
3: Proud people are defensive when corrected.
1: Besides, how do you know that I'm not transparent?
3: Broken people receive correction with a humble, open spirit.
1: So now you're saying that I'm not humble?
3: Proverbs 1 says, "The fear of the Lord is the beginning of knowledge. Fools despise wisdom and instruction."
1: I've had enough of this.
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0: Franny Cash on Moody Radio. Hi, it's Bill Meyer with some encouragement from Christian artist Stephen Curtis Chapman. He says, hope is not a feeling. It's a person, and his name is Jesus. Walking with God in the dark seasons doesn't mean you don't feel pain. It means you hold on to the hand that holds the universe while you walk through it.
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Hey, here's a great reminder for all of us from Ephesians 4:32. The Bible says, "Be kind and compassionate to one another, forgiving each other, just as in Christ God forgave you."

0: Sometimes you can do all the right things and still feel stuck. Hi, I'm Mark Gothier with Crew and Making Your Life Count. Arlene Pelicane says everything changed for her family when they made God the center of their home.
1: Without God, we're doing the things, we're doing the effort, we're putting in the stuff, but it's just not moving forward. But once we take that step and we're like, God, we want to exalt you in this place. God, we want to put you at the center of this place. God, you are the foundation of our home. When you do that, it turns that mouse around and all of a sudden it's like things start clicking into place. So obviously when both the husband and the wife are united in this, both of them are like, God, we seek you. God, we want to honor you.
0: From church rhythms to nightly prayers, those small daily choices became the cement that made their foundation strong.
1: It's like a habit. It's a habit of faith. Like, we are going to go to church. There's never a question. And when that happens, that trickles down to your children. Then they wake up. They don't wonder. I have two kids in college, one in high school. None of them wake up like, Sunday, what should we do? They know, hey, we're going to go to worship. So these traditions, these rhythms of saying a prayer at the end of the evening, sharing what you might be reading in the Bible and what it meant to you, these things are things that strengthen your marriage, that kind of pour that cement on the foundation, that just make it stronger and stronger. So when those winds blow and the trouble comes and you get in a fight or whatever it is, then you can first say, God, help us. Like, obviously, when you're in conflict, you're probably, sometimes you're apart, you walk away from each other for a few minutes, but in those minutes, you're like, God, help me. And God does.
0: When God becomes your foundation, peace and purpose begin to take root, one faithful step at a time. Learn more at crew.org/life.
2: Ever noticed that when it's dark outside, it's easier to see into a lit house? I'm Lena Ebujamra, and this is Today's Single Christian. Typically, when evening settles, I close my curtains. See, I know that when it's dark outside, you can see all the way into the inside of my house. As Christians, we're supposed to be light in a dark world. We should be easy to read, easy to understand, and easy to see. We're supposed to live authentically in a world that's dark outside so that one look at the light that's in us, and it's easy to tell what's going on in our lives. 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

0: Andrew Rip on Moody Radio. 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
4: 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I'm a student of theology at the Moody Bible Institute. 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

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In Colossians chapter 4, the Bible says, "Be wise in the way you act toward outsiders. Make the most of every opportunity. 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

0: At first glance, Psalm 126 might appear to be written in what feels like reverse order. What do I mean by that? Well, thanks for linking up with us at Today in the Word, the daily devotional from Moody Bible Institute. I'm John Gager, and just a quick reminder that you can get Today in the Word in print as a daily email to your inbox or through the free Today in the Word app. All right, back to Psalm 126. Here we have the exiles in Babylon praising God as if their anticipated return to the promised land has already been accomplished. Taken away in captivity, they'd returned home. Once sick, they'd regained health. The tears that watered the ground had reaped joy. These are powerful and surprising images. No one expects streams in the desert, but that's what they were given. It felt like a dream. Today in the Word, we read their testimony in Psalm 126, verse 3. The Lord has done great things for us, and we are filled with joy. In the second half of the psalm, we return to the sowing. The people pray for God to restore our fortunes and bring them back to the promised land. They understand that this hope is not achievable in their own strength. Those who go out weeping do not typically return with songs of joy. Only God can make that happen, right? Their faith is strong. They're not hedging their bets. They'd praised Him in advance for answering their prayer. We too can harvest joy from sorrow. How? Because God. There is nothing we can do to make it happen, but in God's grace and mercy, He can and often does turn things around. Praise the Lord. You can read today's devotional again online at todayintheword.org. Todayintheword.org.
1: 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And we like it even less when our mistakes become known to others. But it could be worse. What if our mistakes and errors were tallied up every day and printed in the newspaper or on the internet like the mistakes of baseball players? Why, those errors are even kept in record books for posterity. So how should we handle mistakes, errors in judgment, and bad choices that we make? The answer is the same way we should handle everything in life. With honesty and humility. There are no more powerful words than saying, I was wrong, please forgive me. This is David Jeremiah encouraging you to get on the road to new life. Discover God's way to handle mistakes on Route 66.
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0: 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You know, our lives are shaped by the pressures we face every day. But what could happen if we allowed the reality of eternity to invade our hearts at this very moment? On the latest episode of Chris Fabry Live, author Jennifer Rothschild will share why the hope of heaven is not only our future promise, it can change our lives right now here on earth. 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

0: Megan Woods, Heaven Down Here on Moody Radio. Hi, it's Bill Meyer with a Christian artist update for you. Well, that wacky David Crowder is at it again. Last week, he celebrated National Chewing Gum Day by sharing the one thing that he and his band always have on their tour, Trident Tropical Twist. David says you can let him know your favorite flavor of gum by going to his Facebook reel.
1: 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Here's a Moody Radio name you should know.
2: In June of 1990, Greg Wheatley was hired as assistant manager of Moody Radio Chicago. But in 1993, he and Chris Fabry took over the morning show.
3: We actually used to joke about the fact that our first day with that program was also the first day of Connie Chung and Dan Rather on the evening news.
2: Yet another move came in 1999.
3: I actually took over Primetime America when Jim Warren, who had founded that program, did an amazing job, took another post.
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3: I think it's an amazing heritage, and the technology is morphing, but may the heritage continue.
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0: Family counselors often give parents this tip. Since teens tend to rebel against an explicit command, they suggest a more subtle approach. Instead of saying, "John, take out that garbage," we might try, "John, the garbage needs to go out." John sometimes gets the hint without a direct command. It's possible that Mary used this subtle tactic with her son, Jesus. She discovered that the wine had run out at a wedding. Running out of wine could be an embarrassment for the family. She probably did not know how Jesus would solve the problem. But her confidence in her son was so strong that she knew he would do something. So, without making a demand, she simply said, "They have no more wine." She knew her son's heart. She knew Jesus' desire to help others was so strong that he would do what was necessary. So Mary simply said to the servant standing near, "Do whatever he tells you." When we come to Jesus in prayer, we come with adoration, confession, thanksgiving, and our requests. That's how it should be. But we should not lose sight of this truth. Jesus knows what we need and cares deeply about us. He will do what is best for us according to His will in His own time and way. Someone has said, "God always gives His best to those who leave the choice with Him."
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2: Gary, as a never-married Christian man with no kids, how can I better interact with people who are married? Quite often, I get excluded from church fellowship activities.
3: I would suggest you take the initiative. You can sit around and feel sorry for yourself at home. Nobody calls you. Nobody invites you. Or you can create things for yourself and for others. I would say two things. One, you need to build friendships with singles, but you also need to have friendships with married individuals. So if you hear something announced at church, if they don't say that it's only for couples, I would say sign up for it, even though you're single. Go there. You'll meet some people. You may even start a friendship. And then you plan things for the single adults in your church. Let them know that there are others like them who want to be engaged. You can be the change agent.
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It's got to be one of my favorite verses in the entire Bible. Romans 8:1. There is now no condemnation for those who are in Christ Jesus.

0: Well, I guess everything's going to be okay. 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

0: That's Ben Fuller and Carrie Underwood, If It Was Up to Me on Moody Radio. Hi, this is Bill Meyer with a good thought from Christian artist Toby Mack. He said, God will use what you learn in your storm to help someone else through theirs.
1: 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Here's a Moody Radio name you should know.
2: In June of 1990, Greg Wheatley was hired as assistant manager of Moody Radio Chicago. But in 1993, he and Chris Fabry took over the morning show.
3: We actually used to joke about the fact that our first day with that program was also the first day of Connie Chung and Dan Rather on the evening news.
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0: Knowing God from Harvest with Pastor and Evangelist Greg Laurie.
1: How many of you struggle with fear, anxiety, and worry? We spend a lot of needless time worrying about so many things. I heard about one guy who had a real problem with worry. So he decided to hire someone to worry for him. He put out an ad. A guy applied. He said, I'll pay you $500 a day to worry for me. So his buddy ran into him and said, man, you seem stress-free. He goes, oh yeah, I don't worry anymore at all. He told him about this guy he hired. Pays him $500 a day. The guy says, you don't make that kind of money. How are you going to pay that guy? He says, that's for him to worry about. So what do you worry about? What are you the most anxious about? You need to turn to God. That's the one to turn to. You know, people turn in different directions when troubles come. Some turn to other people. And there's a place for people. There's a place for your family, a place for your friends. Others turn to drink. I'll just drink. This will make it better. No, that'll just make it worse and create a lot of other problems. Take your burdens and give them to God. And listen to this. Everything that I have said is for a Christian only. These are not just self-help tips for you. These are promises to the believer. So we don't have to be afraid of these things. But you need to have Christ living inside of you. And I ask you, is he living in your life? God will bless you. He promises he will.
0: You were created to know God. Find out how to begin a relationship with him by going to harvest.org. Just click on Know God. Already know God? Invite others to learn more about what it means to follow Jesus. Answers to questions about the Christian faith, online courses for Christian growth, and video messages from Pastor Greg Laurie can be found at harvest.org.
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0: SEU Worship on Moody Radio. You know, there was nothing polished about John the Baptist. The Bible describes him as a wild-looking preacher. No fine clothes, no refined presentation. Just an unflinching message about sin, repentance, and the one who was coming. On the latest episode of Insight for Living, Pastor Chuck Swindoll describes how this unlikely character delivered some earth-shattering news. 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

In Psalm 100, the Bible says, "Enter his gates with thanksgiving and his courts with praise. Give thanks to him. Bless his name."

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1: After the Apostle Paul was released from his first imprisonment in Rome, he traveled to Ephesus with Timothy, his faithful missionary companion. And when they arrived, they discovered a serious problem. There were some men in the church who wanted to become spiritual leaders who were definitely not qualified. So Paul left Timothy in Ephesus to resolve the problem. And to make sure Timothy had his support, he wrote a letter. And here's what he said.
2: Remain in Ephesus, so that you may instruct certain people not to teach false doctrine or to pay attention to myths and endless genealogies. These promote empty speculations rather than God's plan, which operates by faith. Now the goal of our instruction is love that comes from a pure heart, a good conscience, and a sincere faith.
1: Long before, Paul had warned the Ephesian elders against false teachers. Unfortunately, what he warned against actually happened. And Timothy was responsible to follow this very important biblical principle. To maintain doctrinal purity in the church, we must appoint leaders who are spiritually mature. If we don't, the whole church may feel the consequences. By God's grace, we must not violate this very important biblical principle. What about your church? Well, God's plan is very specific in 1 Timothy chapter 3. Please take a look.
0: The Bible principle you've heard today comes from the first ever multimedia study Bible. It's called the Life Essentials Study Bible. For more information, go to BiblePrinciples.org. 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
3: What is fruit in the life of a Christian? Jesus said in John 15, I am the vine, you are the branches. He who abides in me and I in him, he bears much fruit. Fruit is everything being produced through our lives that reflects the true nature of the vine. It's the life of Jesus being reproduced in the lives of his children in such a visible way that when the world sees his children, they see Jesus. Fruit represents the answered prayers and the life-altering deeds that God continues to accomplish through his Son as the Son lives in you and me. When this kind of fruit is being produced in us, the Father is glorified, and the world knows that Jesus is alive. How about you? Is the Father being glorified in you, even when the circumstances you face are difficult? And when others see you, do they see Jesus? This is James Poole, the National Prayer Director for OneCry.com.

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0: 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But on the latest episode of Focal Point, Pastor Mike Fabares explains why this is an unnecessary burden. 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

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You ever stop to think where you would be without Jesus Christ in your life? Well, Peter Burton has, and he wrote this song about it.

0: Franny Cash on Moody Radio. Hi, it's Bill Meyer with a Christian artist update to share with you. Last week, singer and pastor Torrin Wells opened up about the pressures of ministry and a lesson he's learning, the importance of spending time with God without a project attached. Torrin said, "I've been really good at doing projects with God, but I have not been great at just being with Him." You can read the full interview with Torrin on the Christian Post website.
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0: my story of coming to know the Lord, I really don't remember a day where I wasn't aware of Jesus, the story of the gospel, where I didn't know the scriptures.
1: Growing up in a faith-filled home, Adam Griffin recalls his knowledge of God from an early age. Hi, I'm Mark Gothier for Crew and Making Your Life Count. Adam describes the process of growing in his faith and coming to have a deep personal relationship with Jesus Christ.
0: I had parents who were relentlessly bringing me to church, and yet there was a big difference in one point between just being part of a familiar religion and then developing a relationship with God. And I would say that was a slow process for me. There was a lot of mischief in my heart that the Lord had to work out. And while I'm so grateful for how he did it, I certainly wish it would have been much faster. So I'm a person who's very familiar with repentance and needing my relationship with the Lord to be repaired. And certainly that's been a familiar part of my human interactions as well. But a big part of the story is also just being discipled by the friends that God gave me, some other mentors in my life. And it was following the way that they followed Jesus that helped me feel invited into the relationship that I now have with the Lord.
1: Adam says mentoring plays a vital role in helping people grow deeper in their faith journey.
0: I could list 100 qualified, godly disciple-making people that the Lord brought into my life that I learned different things from. There were some leaders that taught me how to lead with integrity and to follow Jesus and the way he led in the way that we lay down our lives and serve instead of maybe what Jesus would call what a Gentile leader would want, which is to be made much of and to rule over others. But the Lord used a lot of people to disciple and mentor me.
1: Mentoring and discipleship are vital parts for growing into a deeper relationship with God. Maybe you need some help in this area. Explore cru.org/life.
2: This is Ann Graham Lotz with Daily Light for Daily Living. One afternoon, as I sat in a mountain cabin, it grew dark outside. The wind picked up, bending the trees double. I saw a gray curtain sweeping across the valley, and I knew rain was coming. As the storm unleashed all its fury outside the cabin, inside I was snuggled under a blanket, curled up in an easy chair beside a crackling fire, with a cup of hot coffee in my hand and an open Bible on my lap. And I thanked God for a safe, dry, comfortable refuge from the storm. Then I thought of the storms that rage in my life, and I thanked God again for his promise to be my refuge from the storms. Psalm 9 verse 9 says, "He is a refuge for the oppressed, a stronghold in times of trouble." Listen to me. In Isaiah chapter 43, verse 5, God promises, "Do not be afraid, for I am with you." Thank God now for being your refuge from the storms. This is Ann Graham Lodds.
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0: On the night you're falling all to pieces, you can bring your lonely heart to Jesus. 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

0: It's easy to say please, but it's vital to say thank you. I'm Janet Parshall, host of In the Market with Janet Parshall. 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

0: please and thank you. One writer calls those words the first lessons of humility. 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

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And that even if things are a little stressful, that you would rely on God's strength.

You know, I heard it said recently that it's not an unanswered prayer if God says no, because no is still an answer. And we may not see the value in the no, but he does.

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Lord, may these songs remind us that our greatest need is not our own success, but your presence in our lives. 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

0: Well, I learned the value in really slowing down this weekend, and not in a way I wanted to. Hey, I'm Mercedes on the Praise and Worship channel, and wasn't feeling too great on a couple of days last week, but I thought, you know, it's fine, it'll be okay. But on Friday, it got really bad, and decided to go to urgent care, to the ER, and they ended up keeping me overnight. And I think things are going to be okay. You know, got to follow up with my doctor, all that kind of stuff. But it was definitely really scary. And it showed me that for the whole weekend, I needed to just stop. I needed to not focus on some other things. I just needed to stop and breathe. And I am not good at that. So friend, if you're not good at just stopping and breathing and taking some time, I hope that you get that soon. And I hope that you get that reminder that it's okay. And it helps you rejuvenate your faith too, to just be able to stop with the pressures of the world and sit at the feet of Jesus.
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I'm Mercedes, glad to be hanging out with you at a place where we're reminded of who God is and that He is in control. 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

Whew, this is a very sad thought, but it also is reminding us to point to Jesus, because it's the fact that the enemy doesn't need to destroy us if he can distract us. So if we can focus on who God is and not listen to the distractions of this world, we can stay focused on the right thing.

0: It really is amazing how God helps us with the things that we're struggling with. Hey, I'm Mercedes on the Praise and Worship channel, and I'm a chronic overthinker, and I am constantly trying to people please. And I don't like that about myself, but it's something that I've noticed more and more and more and more, because there's been people in my life that have been willing to point it out, and I've gone, oh yeah, I'm not too great at that, you know? But it's interesting because towards the end of last week, I was really, really struggling with overthinking and people pleasing. And then a distraction, not in a bad way, but a distraction came that I wasn't expecting. And it wasn't necessarily a good distraction, but it came so that I stopped focusing on the overthinking and the people pleasing. And I was able to just focus on the in the moment thing. And I'm like, oh. Okay, God, thank you for helping me to focus in the right here, the right now.
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0: I just couldn't get enough. I wanted more. And that's a good thing. Hey, I'm Mercedes on the Praise and Worship channel, and I, unfortunately, because I wasn't feeling well, had to stay home from church yesterday, and I was very sad about it, but I did watch it online, and, you know, I was sitting there listening. Before I knew it, the sermon was over, and I was like, what? No, I want more. That was great. I want more. I want more perspectives on scripture. I want more sermons, and I've watched all the sermons that this church has, and I'm just going like, I want more. Which is a good thing. It means I'm hungry for God's word. Friend, I encourage you and I hope that you are hungry for God's word.
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2: In the last 2 years, hatred of Jewish people has exploded across America. It's especially disturbing that professed Christians are also expressing hatred towards this people whom God loves. So Moody is calling a summit to oppose this new Christian anti-Semitism. 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
3: 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I'm a student of theology at the Moody Bible Institute. The Moody Radio verse of the week is found in Romans 10, 9, and 10. If you confess with your mouth that Jesus is Lord and believe in your heart that God raised him from the dead, you will be saved. For with the heart, one believes and is justified, and with the mouth, one confesses and is saved. 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

0: On the night you're falling all to pieces, you can bring your lonely heart to Jesus. What if I told you that I believe it?
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